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5: We're under a heat warning. Partly cloudy tonight, a low of 20. Tomorrow, partly sunny and 31. And then for Monday, a small chance of showers, a high of 26. Current weather conditions can be found anytime on your Classic 107 app. I'm Judy Peters.

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6: We're under a heat warning. Partly cloudy tonight, a low of 20. Tomorrow, partly sunny and 31. And then for Monday, a small chance of showers, a high of 26. Current weather conditions can be found anytime on your Classic 107 app. I'm Judy Peters.

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2: We're under a heat warning. Partly cloudy tonight, a low of 20. Tomorrow, partly sunny and 31. And then for Monday, a small chance of showers, a high of 26. Current weather conditions can be found anytime on your Classic 107 app. I'm Judy Peters.

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2: We're under a heat warning. Partly cloudy tonight, a low of 20. Tomorrow, partly sunny and 31. And then for Monday, a small chance of showers, a high of 26. Current weather conditions can be found anytime on your Classic 107 app. I'm Judy Peters.

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3: We're under a heat warning. Partly cloudy tonight, a low of 20. Tomorrow, partly sunny and 31. And then for Monday, a small chance of showers, a high of 26. Current weather conditions can be found anytime on your Classic 107 app. I'm Judy Peters.

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Why are girls so hard to find? 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I guess I want another kind.

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0: 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I'm the executive director of Manitoba Choral Association and a lover of all things choir. 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
1: 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My name is Nolan Kaler.
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1: Every once in a while, Paul, we get fantastic requests for themes for these shows. 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And we got this one in from Glenn, who wanted to hear about operas inspired by books, which we thought was appropriate given that people are about to head into summertime. Maybe you need something to read while you're out at the lake, or maybe you're sitting in a cabin somewhere. But that's a wide theme.
2: It is a wide theme.
1: There's lots of operas that come from books.
2: Yeah, so the angle, Nolan drafted this one, the angle we decided to take was every single one of these books or plays has been written in a different language from the source. So we've done a German novel turned into a French opera, an English play turned into a French opera, a French novel turned into a German opera, a French short story turned into an English opera, and then capping it all off with an English play turned into an Italian opera.
1: We will walk you through all of this, don't worry. We're going to start, though, with that German piece of literature, arguably the most famous in all of German literature. I'm talking about Goethe's Faust, which has been turned into so many different stories over the years in so many different mediums, but Charles Gounod had his imagination captured by this story and turned it into his opera of the same name.
2: Yes, and this follows the first part of Goethe's drama. An aging scholar, Faust, makes a deal with the devil Mephistopheles to regain his youth in exchange for his soul.

0: And Faust falls in love with a young woman named Marguerite, and the consequences are, of course, very devastating.
1: Mm-hmm. So we will hear the overture, which is also known as the introduction to this opera, just to get things going here. Before we hear one of the opera's most famous arias, Avant de quitter, which is sung by the character Valentin, Marguerite's brother, before he is, I believe, being sent off to war,
0: correct,
1: as I recall.
0: Yes.
1: So we will hear Andreas Schmidt as Valentin in just a second after we hear the introduction performed by the Symphony Orchestra des Bayerischen Rundfunks, conducted by Colin Davis.

0: Andreas Schmidt performing Avant de quitter ces lieux from Goethe's Faust, composed by Charles Gounod. Before that, we heard the introduction performed by the Orchestra Symphonica des Bayerischen Rundfunks, conducted by Colin Davis here on Weekend at the Opera on Classic 107, as we explore operas that turn a work of literature in one language into an opera in another language. And Gounod actually has quite the passion for this, because his two most famous works are both from other languages, or inspired by works in other languages. And of course, that bears out in Romeo et Juliet.
1: Yes, here we're taking Shakespeare into French opera again, so English to French. Shakespeare in a French opera was almost a contradiction in terms of what Gounod was attempting to do with it, but the French operatic stage had been resistant to Shakespeare for 200 years. Voltaire had famously dismissed him as a barbarian, but here we fast forward, and Gounod has said it, and this opera has lived through time, and what you're about to hear is in Act 2, the balcony scene.
0: The balcony scene. So we get to hear Romeo and Juliet talking about their love in one of the most famous expressions of love, really, in all of, well, art, I think you'd probably say. Mm-hmm. We hear two of the most celebrated interpreters of these roles, Angela Gheorghiu as Juliette, Roberto Alagna as Roméo, joining the Orchestre National de Capitale de Toulouse under the baton of Michel Plasson.

0: Angelo Gheorghiu is Juliet. Roberto Malagna is Romeo, joining the Orchestre National du Capital de Toulouse, led by Michel Plasson. The balcony scene from Romeo et Juliet by Charles Gounod as we continue our extra-linguistic literary survey here on Weekend at the Opera on Classic 107. We've now heard two French operas adapting works from German and English respectively. So I think it'll be the German opera tradition's turn to adapt a little bit of French coming up in just a little bit.
1: Ever feel like everyone around you is mumbling? That might not be them. 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
1: Moving right along on our extra-linguistic literary survey here on Weekend at the Opera on Classic 107. I like the term, Paul. Yeah. You know what I mean? It's just kind of fun. So we've heard two French operas that adapt literary works in German and English, respectively. So now it feels only fair to let the German opera world adapt something in French, which is what we get from Eric Korngold.
2: Yes, Die Tote Stadt, premiered in 1920. Written when Korngold was 23, or composed when Korngold was 23.
1: What were you doing?
2: I was not doing this.
1: Not at 23?
2: We are getting Marietta's Lied, which is probably one of the most well-known pieces of Korngold.
1: Yes, absolutely. It gets transcribed into so many different realms here that it's certainly an excerpt worth sharing for our purposes here today. We get to hear Carol Neblett as Mariette performing this lead, joined by the Münchner Rundfunk Orchestra and the Chor des Bayerischen Rundfunks and Tote Knabenchor, conducted by Eric Leinsdorf.

Marietta's lead. Another testament to love here on Weekend at the Opera, much like the Romeo and Juliet we heard before, tinged with a little bit of maybe sadness that is presupposed in some ways. We just heard from Carol Niblett as Mariette. We also heard from tenor René Kollo and baritone Hermann Prey. The Munich Rundfunk Orchestra, joined by the Chor des Bayerischen Rundfunks and Toter Knabenchor, conducted by Eric Leinsdorf here on Weekend at the Opera, here on Classic 107. What we haven't heard yet, Paul, is something sung in English.

0: conducted by Eric Leinsdorf here on Weekend at the Opera, here on Classic 107. What we haven't heard yet, Paul, is something sung in English. And yep. I know we had a work in English, Romeo and Juliet, adapted for French. But now we get French adapted into English with this opera by Benjamin Britten.
1: Oh, Albert Herring, one of my favorite operas of all time and one of the favorite scenes of all time that we're about here, I'm Full of Happiness, is an incredible aria when it's sung well. And it's hilarious.
0: It is. This is the ultimate bombastic woman of the town. Lady Billows being as high and mighty as all get out. And during this time of praising Albert's virtuousness and how good of a boy he is, Albert has been sipping this lemonade, which he doesn't know that his friends spiked.
1: Yes.
0: So he eventually goes off and has himself quite a time on the town. It's not his fault, but he was out having himself getting into one. And the next morning, nobody can find Albert, so they kind of assume that he has, well, died. So
1: yeah, how does the May King die?
0: Well, exactly. And so everybody sings this very melodramatic dirge.
1: Yes.
0: That so it says, in the midst of life is death. And then Albert comes in after this is sung and kind of goes, what's going on? Like, literally, what's going on? And you will hear that in just a little bit. But first, I'm Full of Happiness here on Weekend at the Opera. Catherine Wilson as Lady Billows. We will hear from the English Chamber Orchestra accompanying this performance as well.

In the Midst of Life is Death from Albert Herring by Benjamin Britten. Before that, I'm Full of Happiness to counteract all of the grief, the melodramatic grief we just heard, Catherine Wilson as Lady Billows here on Weekend at the Opera here on Classic 107. We've got one more piece of operatic comedy to share from the extra-linguistic literary survey that

0: we have compiled for you coming up in just a moment.
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0: Coming to the end of Weekend at the Opera here on Classic 107. It's been so much fun sharing these works from literature that get these different lenses, the different linguistic lenses put on them here, Paul. And that's what we get as we return to Shakespeare for the final opera by Giuseppe Verdi.
7: Verdi's Falstaff, his only comedy, hilarious at that.
0: Very.
7: Almost as hilarious as Albert Herring. We are getting into, what would you call it with Verdi? This is as patter and as story moving as Verdi would get. Well, nothing's really that slow in this opera. No. Everything just moves.
0: Well, and at the end, like as we're about to hear from the finale of Falstaff, Verdi uses a musical device that was at the time very much out of fashion, a fugue, which is something that you associate with Bach or Handel, something that came 150 years before Verdi started up on the scene and 150 years at least before this opera showed up. Mm-hmm. So there's just a lot of satire and a lot of hilarity baked into the finale of Verdi's Falstaff that we get to hear today on Weekend at the Opera, performed for us by Bryn Terfel in the title role. We get to hear Thomas Hampson as well as Mr. Ford, Adrian Piaczanka, Canada's own, as Alice Ford, Daniil Stoda as Fenton, Dorothy Roshman as Nanetta, Larissa Dyatkova as the Mistress Quickly, Stelta Dufexis as Meg Page, and Rico Faccini as Dr. Caius, and all of them joining the Berlin Philharmonic and Rundfunkchor Berlin, conducted by Claudio Abbado. Until next time, my name is Nolan Kaler.
7: And I'm Paul Brook Weens.
0: And all the world are fools.

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